0: Good day, this is Dateline Malacañang, and here are the news. Philippine President Ferdinand R. Marcos Jr. underscored that no state security forces were involved in the shooting event inside the Senate building and refuted rumors that government agents were ordered to arrest Senator Ronald Bato de la Rosa. In a tape statement, President Marcos said that he personally observed the situation for more than 2 hours and worked immediately with law enforcement agencies following the incident. The president said that he immediately contacted Philippine National Police authorities and then spoke with National Bureau of Investigation Director Melvin Matibag to confirm claims that armed people had infiltrated the Senate building. He clarified that the uniformed individuals visible within the Senate facility were ordinary security and police personnel assigned to the Senate as well as Senate Sergeant-at-Arms officers. President Marcos further said that NBI personnel who had been around the Supreme Court area earlier in the day were asked to depart before the event occurred. The president reassured the public that the administration was not responsible for the disturbance and urged calm as authorities conducted parallel investigations.
1: Ang sunod na tawag ko naman ay sa NBI at tinanong ko sa mga NBI at kay Director Matibay, eh kayo ba ay pumasok sa Senado? 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
0: Reports of an alleged International Criminal Court arrest warrant against De La Rosa over the Duterte administration's anti-drug campaign. The Senate had previously become the center of political controversy, sparking debate over the scope of congressional authority and the jurisdiction of law enforcement agencies. The Senate had previously become the center of political controversy due to debates of placing De La Rosa under Senate protective custody, raising debate about the scope of congressional authority and the jurisdiction of law enforcement authorities. Authorities have yet to provide comprehensive facts about the alleged gunshot event and any injuries. As events progress, the Armed Forces of the Philippines confirmed that the Marine troops stationed at the Senate were there merely to assist with security operations. It further said that soldiers seen inside the premises were summoned by the OSAA or Office of the Sergeant at Arms to help them in securing the facility.
2: Dateline, Malacañang.
0: Malacañang said Philippine President Ferdinand R. Marcos Jr. would be impartial and observe the law when Filipino citizens facing criminal charges such as Senator Ronald Bato de la Rosa seek government assistance. In a statement, Palace Press Officer Claire Castro said President Marcos will always choose to protect the country's interests, ensuring that government actions adhere to the Philippine laws. Castro's statement came after Vice President Sara Duterte criticized the alleged disrespect for the Senate Senate's independence after the National Bureau of Investigation or NBI attempted to enforce the International Criminal Court's or ICC arrest warrant against De La Rosa. Duterte also said it is embarrassing that some Filipinos and government agencies lack understanding of national sovereignty, stressing that arrest warrants would not be implemented within the Philippine territory unless issued by a Philippine court. Castro assured De La Rosa that the government would provide lawful assistance to any citizen seeking legal remedies. The ICC on its official website identified De La Rosa as a defendant and a person at large after the International Tribunal unsealed the arrest warrant issued against him in connection with the crimes against humanity linked to the Philippines' drug war. De La Rosa, the country's former police chief under the Duterte administration, was accused of committing the crime against humanity of murder between July 3, 2016 and the end of April 2018. The ICC said De La Rosa is alleged to have been involved in a common plan to kill alleged criminals in the Philippines, including drug offenders, which was plotted from November 2011 to March 2019. The ICC issued a secret arrest warrant on November 6, 2024. And unsealed the document on May 11.
2: Dateline, Malacañang.
0: The Supreme Court deferred Senator Ronald Bato de la Rosa's urgent motion seeking to prevent his arrest, detention, and transfer in connection with the arrest warrant issued by the International Criminal Court or ICC. In a special session, the SCN Bank has instead given respondents a non-extendable period of 72 hours to comment on De La Rosa's urgent manifestation with omnibus motion and extremely urgent supplemental manifestation with motion seeking to stop his arrest. The court also directed De La Rosa to file his reply within a non-extendable period of 72 hours from receipt of the respondent's comment. The SC said the resolution shall be deemed served on the parties and their counsels and shall be released upon its upload to eCourt PH and publication on the SC website. SC spokesperson Camille Ting, when asked if the arrest sought to be prevented was taken up by the court, said that the resolution only requires the respondents to comment and for petitioner to file a reply. On May 11, the ICC confirmed that the arrest warrant against De La Rosa was issued confidentially on November 6, 2025, in connection with its investigations into the deadly war on drugs during the time of former President Rodrigo Roa Duterte. This prompted De La Rosa to file an urgent manifestation to prevent his arrest. De La Rosa, who served as Philippine National Police or PNP chief under the Duterte administration, sought a temporary restraining order or TRO, a writ of preliminary injunction, or a status quo ante order or SQAO, to prevent his arrest, detention, or transfer without prior judicial authorization. He also questioned the validity of a subpoena issued by the PNP Criminal Investigation and Detection Group, directing him to appear at Kramkrame regarding alleged extrajudicial killings during his time as Davao City Police Director. On the same day, De La Rosa filed a supplemental manifestation alleging that National Bureau of Investigation NBI operatives attempted to block his entry into the Senate Session Hall and that former Senator Antonio Trillanes IV presented what he claimed to be a copy of an ICC arrest warrant against him. De La Rosa prayed for a TRO and or SQAO prohibiting the NBI and Trillanes from arresting or detaining him or serving any ICC warrant or other foreign document.
2: Dateline, Malacañang. Dateline, Malacañang.
0: Philippine President Ferdinand R. Marcos Jr. has ordered the imposition of a temporary mandated price ceiling on imported rice amid what the government described as unjustified price increases and market abuse triggered by the Middle East crisis-induced supply disruption. Under Executive Order EO Number 118, imported rice with 5% broken content will be subject to a maximum retail price of 50 pesos per kilogram for 30 days. The order was issued following the recommendation of the National Price Coordinating Council or NPCC, which called for immediate intervention to ensure the availability of affordable rice while maintaining market stability. The EO cited Republic Act No. 7581 or the Price Act, which authorizes the President to impose price ceilings on basic necessities and prime commodities in cases of unreasonable price increases, hoarding, profiteering, and market manipulation. It also referenced Republic Act No. 12022 or the Anti-Agricultural Economic Sabotage Act of 2024, which penalizes hoarding, cartelization, profiteering, smuggling, and other forms of manipulation involving agricultural commodities. The order further cited Executive Order No. 110 declaring a state of national energy emergency due to the ongoing Middle East conflict, noting that rising global uncertainties have affected supply chains and commodity prices. The Department of Trade and Industry, or DTI, and the Department of Agriculture, or DA, were directed to strictly enforce the price ceiling and monitor abnormal price movements in the market. The Bureau of Customs has also ordered to intensify inspections and enforcement operations against smuggling, hoarding, and illegal rice importation, including the seizure and confiscation of smuggled rice when warranted. Meanwhile, the Philippine Competition Commission, in coordination with the DTI and DA, was tasked to act against cartelization, abuse of dominance, and other anti-competitive practices. The Philippine National Police and other law enforcement agencies were likewise instructed to assist in the implementation of the order. The EO takes effect immediately upon publication in the Official Gazette or in a newspaper of general circulation.
2: Dateline, Malacañang.
0: Philippine President Ferdinand R. Marcos Jr. has institutionalized an interagency body that will supervise the Philippine Health Insurance Corporation, or PhilHealth's, digital transformation to ensure the delivery of faster, corruption-free, and citizen-centered

0: centered healthcare services. Under Administrative Order AO42, a project management group or PMG is created to manage and oversee the implementation of PhilHealth's digital transformation program aimed at establishing a comprehensive, integrated, interoperable, progressive, secure, and sustainable Philippine digital health system. PhilHealth will lead the PMG with the Department of Information and Communications and Technology, or DICT, serving as co-chair. Other members include the Department of Health, DOH, and the Department of Budget and Management, or DBM. The PMG is directed to convene and adopt a detailed 2026-2027 roadmap with measurable milestones within 30 days from the effectivity of the order. It is mandated to create a comprehensive multi-year roadmap with clear targets, timelines, and success indicators for PhilHealth's digital transformation. It also has the authority to exercise centralized oversight over the design, development, integration, deployment, and operationalization of PhilHealth's digital systems. AO42 also allows the PMG to institutionalize automated, auditable, and traceable digital processes to prevent fraud and enable real-time monitoring and post-audit capabilities. The PMG is also directed to ensure compliance of digital initiatives with national policies and standards on ICT architecture, cybersecurity, data privacy, and interoperability. It must also make sure that PhilHealth's digital transformation yields concrete and measurable outcomes, taking into consideration relevant local and international practices in digital health systems as benchmarks for performance and continuous improvement. It is also tasked to facilitate the mobilization of financial, technical, and human resources, as well as assess and mitigate technical, operational, financial, legal, and cybersecurity risks. The PMC may establish a technical working group composed of technical experts to provide operational and technical support, conduct system assessments, develop implementation plans, and ensure alignment with national data interoperability standards. The interagency body will be rendered functus officio, having performed one's duty upon the attainment of the objectives, unless sooner abolished or dissolved by the president. The funding requirements for the implementation of the order will come from the available appropriations of PMG member agencies. AO42 takes effect immediately upon its publication in the Official Gazette or a newspaper of general circulation.
1: Dateline, Malacañang.
0: Philippine President Ferdinando R. Marcos Jr. has directed the implementation of a National Strategic Technological Cooperation Framework aimed at advancing the Philippines' development goals and interests. The Technological Cooperation Council of the Philippines, TCCP, will be implementing agency tasks to ensure that the strategic and efficient implementation of technical cooperation programs is aligned with national priorities and emerging global trends according to Executive Order or EO 115. The National Technological Cooperation Framework, to be known as the Development Philippines, will serve as the government's blueprint for providing technical assistance to developing nations. The EO includes the Department of Health, the Department of Migrant Workers, and the Technical Education Skills Development Authority as the new TCCP members to strengthen the Council's institutional capacity, effectiveness, and responsiveness. The TCCP is directed to provide overall policy direction for the Philippine Technical Cooperation Program, approve the roadmap and program, ensure alignment of technical cooperation initiatives with national development priorities and foreign policy objectives, and facilitate interagency coordination and stakeholder engagement. EO 115 also creates a technical working group that will provide technical and policy support to the TCCP by formulating the roadmap and program to be endorsed by the Council and initiating periodic review and updating of the initiatives. The TCCP Secretariat, tasked to provide technical, administrative, and coordination support, will be fully integrated with the Council Chair It is mandated to prepare technical reports, policy briefs, and recommendations, coordinate with implementing agencies, and development in the preparation of project documents and agreements, and monitor and evaluate the implementation of technical cooperation projects and programs. The TCCP Secretariat is also instructed to maintain a database of ongoing and completed technical cooperation initiatives, provide Secretariat services, and coordinate interagency

0: 12 takes effect immediately upon its publication in the Official Gazette or a newspaper of general circulation.
1: Dateline, Malacañang.
0: The number of persons deprived of liberty or PDLs released since the start of the administration of Philippine President Ferdinand R. Marcos Jr. in 2022 has reached 31,619. The Bureau of Corrections or BUCOR reported the release of an additional 1,180 inmates from March 29 to May 12. In a ceremonial event held at the Bureau's headquarters in Muntinlupa City, BUCOR Director General Gregorio Pio Catapang said they aim to release at least 10,000 PDLs in the remaining 2 years of the Marcos administration. Catapang said he discussed with Board of Pardons and Parole or BPP Chairperson Sergio Calizo Jr. the modernization of the case review process for PDLs who have already served their minimum sentences. The BUCOR, he added, plans to install a server at the BPP to provide instant access to Carpeta, the inmate case folders essential for managing sentences and determining release eligibility, to help expedite reviews and ensure timely release of qualified PDLs. Beyond administrative improvements, the BUCOR is actively promoting faith-based rehabilitation as a crucial element of restorative rehabilitation. Catapang emphasized that spiritual engagement helps reduce violence with correctional facilities and supports earlier release for deserving inmates. He expressed hope that the Bureau would stand as a proud legacy of the President not only within the Philippines but globally as an institution committed to providing second chances. Department of Justice Secretary Frederick Vida echoed this sentiment, urging released PDLs to focus on hopeful futures rather than past mistakes. Vida encouraged them to find purpose each day and reaffirmed his support for faith-based rehabilitation, highlighting that challenges beyond human strength are manageable through divine faith.
1: Dateline, Malacañang.
0: The Department of Migrant Workers, or DMW, and the Technical Education and Skills Development Authority, or TESDA, have stepped up efforts to help returning overseas Filipino workers, or OFWs, rebuild careers in the country, as 58 OFWs completed the Pilot Kaalaman Scholarship Program on Tuesday. In a news release, DMW Undersecretary Felicitas Bai underscored the importance of continuous upskilling and reintegration support to help OFWs establish stable livelihoods after years of working abroad. The OFW graduates completed specialized training courses designed to improve their employability and livelihood operations. Under the program, scholars underwent training in paramedics, emergency medical service or EMS, emergency vehicle operator course or EVOC, and caregiving, which are expected to open both local and overseas employment opportunities. The DMW said 165 OFWs enrolled in the programs, with 146 successfully completing it, including the 58 first batch graduates. The agency said most of the OFW scholars came from the Middle East, particularly Saudi Arabia, while others came from Hong Kong and other parts of Asia and the Pacific region. The Pilot Kaalaman Scholarship Program serves as the flagship training component of the DMW's broader Kaalaman program, which focuses on reintegration through financial literacy, entrepreneurship support, skills enhancement, and preparation for alternative sources of income. The initiative is part of the administration's ongoing efforts to enhance its reintegration programs, aligned with President Ferdinand R. Marcos Jr.'s directive to ensure the welfare of OFWs and provide them with decent opportunities upon returning to the country. The DMW added, the program reflects the government's push to equip OFWs with practical, marketable skills that can help them transition into sustainable employment or business ventures upon their return home.
1: Dateline, Malacañang.
0: The Technical Education and Skills Development Authority, or TESDA, said it recently provided free assessment and certification services

0: to overseas Filipino workers or OFWs in Malaysia. The assessments covered several in-demand qualifications including hairdressing, NC2, barista, NC2, bread and pastry production, NC2, bartending, NC2, cookery na NC2, and dressmaking, NC2. TESDA, in a news release, said 81 OFWs earned their national certificates, or NCs, through this initiative conducted partnership with Migrant Workers Office. TESDA Secretary Jose Francisco Benitez said the NCs are a key to opportunities. He added that the OFW's distance should not be hindrance in recognizing their skills. Thus, TESDA brings assessment and certification services abroad. Similar activities will be conducted in Saudi Arabia and the United Arab Emirates in the coming months, according to TESDA.
1: Dateline, Malacañang.
0: Finally, for Dateline Malacañang, the Philippine Space Agency, or PhilSA, said the jellyfish-like glow apparently sighted in parts of the country on Tuesday night was likely caused by the passage of a Chinese rocket. Called space jellyfish, the PhilSA said this occurs when a rocket's exhaust plume, released at high altitudes, is directly illuminated by sunlight while observers on the ground remain in darkness. China's Long March 6A, Changzheng 6A, was launched from the Taiyuan Satellite Launch Center at around 7:58 in the evening Philippine Standard Time Tuesday. No debris drop zones from this rocket launch were projected over Philippine territory or waters. The rocket's expanding plume fans out in the thin upper atmosphere and scatters sunlight, creating a luminous jellyfish-like glow visible over wide areas during twilight conditions.
1: Dateline, Malacañang.
0: And that is all for today's Dateline Malacañang for Radyo Pilipinas World Service. This has been Bea Gaza de Guzman.
1: From the Presidential Palace, Manila, Dateline, Malacañang.
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1: Discipline is the key. 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Init ng ulo ay huwag pairalin. 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
4: 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This is World News in 5 and I'm your host, Steph Vicente. The United Arab Emirates or UAE has rejected claims that Israeli Prime Minister Benjamin Netanyahu made a secret visit to the country during the ongoing war with Iran. Al Jazeera reports Israeli Prime Minister Netanyahu's office said he had traveled to the UAE and met with its president. But the UAE's official news agency WAM firmly denied the report, saying no such visit or meeting with any Israeli delegation took place. Authorities stress that relations between the UAE and Israel are open and based on the publicly known Abraham Accords. They added that these ties are not conducted in secrecy and dismissed the claims as baseless. The UAE also urged media organizations to verify information carefully and avoid spreading unconfirmed reports. In other news overseas, Taiwan is closely watching as United States President Donald Trump meets with Chinese leader Xi Jinping amid concerns that the island's political status and U.S. arms sales could be part of their talks. While Taiwanese officials continue to express confidence in their ties with Washington, the CNN reports, some analysts worry U.S. President Trump could make concessions to Beijing, particularly if he seeks China's help on other global issues. The United States maintains its long-standing One China policy, recognizing Beijing's position without formally accepting its claim over Taiwan, while continuing strong unofficial relations and approving major arms deals. Still, questions remain over whether the U.S. would defend Taiwan in the event of a Chinese attack. Despite assurances that policy remains unchanged, there are growing concerns President Trump could unintentionally weaken support for the self-governing island. Those fears intensified after the U.S. leader said he plans to discuss U.S. weapons sales to Taiwan with Chinese President Xi, raising uncertainty about future deals. And finally, an elite group of Nepali climbers has successfully reopened a path to the summit of Mount Everest after weeks of delays caused by massive ice blockage. The BBC reports hundreds of climbers had been stuck at base camp as a dangerous serac cut off the only viable route up the mountain. On Wednesday morning, the team installed ropes and ladders, allowing expeditions to resume their ascent. However, concerns are mounting over potential overcrowding and safety risk as nearly 500 foreign climbers have been issued permits this season.

0: should permits this season. With guides included, as many as 1,000 people are expected to attempt the summit in the coming weeks. Experts warn that the compressed climbing window could lead to dangerous traffic jams near the peak. And that concludes today's edition of World News in 5. For Radyo Pilipinas World Service, this has been Steph Vicente. Good day and stay safe, everyone.
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6: Good day, I am Win Pagnano with today's DFA Online. The Philippines is stepping up efforts to attract more Chinese tourists through a tourism business mission in China. Philippine Ambassador Jaime Flor Cruz encouraged more Chinese travelers to visit the country, highlighting the Philippines' world-class destinations, rich culture, and Philippine hospitality. The tourism mission held in Beijing gathered 35 Philippine travel companies and around 280 Chinese travel agencies. Similar events are also being held in Chengdu and Guangzhou. Ambassador Flor Cruz said tourism helps strengthen people-to-people ties between the Philippines and China. Tourism officials also cited the rise in China's tourist arrivals driven by improved air connectivity and the Philippines' 14-day visa-free entry for Chinese tourists. The mission showcased destinations such as Boracay, Cebu, Palawan, and Manila, along with tourism products including diving, heritage travel, and cruise tourism.
1: DFA Online.
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1: Here on Radyo Pilipinas World Service.
6: In our news, the Philippines has officially opened its pavilion at the 61st International Art Exhibition of the Venice Biennale in Italy. Titled Sea of Love, the Philippine exhibit highlights the country's identity as an archipelagic nation and honors the contributions of Filipino seafarers to global commerce. The exhibition features works by Manila-based artist and filmmaker John Cuison, including paintings, videos, and sculptures reflecting the lives and sacrifices of Filipino maritime workers. Officials from the National Commission for Culture and the Arts, the Department of Foreign Affairs, and the Philippine Consulate in Milan attended the opening ceremony held at the Artigliere in Arsenale, Venice.